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10: As promised, what's one of the best things for your health and well-being? It's spending more time outside. Here's what that can do. First, being in nature reduces the risk of depression. Researchers at Stanford found people who spent 90 minutes walking through a park, they saw decreased activity in the brain area linked to depression and experienced a boost of creativity. As compared to those walking along city streets, another health booster from being outside, walking barefoot on grass. Making physical contact with grass or dirt is called grounding. It's also called earthing, And research from UC Irvine says the tactile feel reminds us of carefree times. Plus, bare skin absorbs electrons from the earth. And that's been shown to reduce stress, improve sleep, relax blood vessels, and make blood less sticky, making it one of the simplest ways to reduce the risk of heart disease. Next way being outdoors can boost your health. Gardening could cut your risk for dementia in half. That's according to a long-term study by the University of Pittsburgh. Researchers found planting, weeding, and pruning puts people in a relaxed, meditative state of mind. Plus, microbes we absorb and breathe in from the dirt have been shown to relieve stress, boost brain power, and reduce the risk of heart attack and stroke. Again, getting out in nature, even just out in your backyard, will reduce your risk for depression, heart disease, and dementia. Get going.
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14: Well, for obvious reasons, more people than pretty much ever in history are fighting feelings of depression. And if you want to beat it, experts say you got to start with getting more sleep. Specifically, they say go to bed earlier. A study conducted by the University of Colorado, MIT, and Harvard, don't miss this, the study found that crawling into bed just a little earlier each night makes a dramatic difference in people's moods. They studied over 800,000 people. Huge study. Those who shifted their bedtime just 1 hour earlier, say going to bed at 11 p.m. instead of midnight, and set their alarm to wake up in the morning an hour earlier, decreased their risk of depression dramatically. And the earlier people went to sleep, the more dramatic the effect was. By the way, it's not just about going to bed earlier. It is about waking up earlier, so don't forget that. The antidepressant effect was the result of an increase in daytime light exposure. That has a powerful impact on your hormones, which will always improve your mood.
15: Intelligence for your life.
14: 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It's free. 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
9: So what sounds better to you? Having a regular 8-hour workday or a 6-hour workday that ends at 3 p.m.? Surprisingly, leaving work 2 hours earlier is the solution for getting more done. How about that? This is according to psychology professor Dr. Adam Grant. I love his books. He's a leading expert on creating happier, more productive work environments. Here's why he says we'll actually get more done by working fewer hours. First, nearly half of every workday is wasted because of declining brain power. Studies show most of us can only focus for about 4 hours a day maximum. After that, we do subpar work that's more prone to errors simply because we're mentally fatigued. In fact, you know that energy slump you normally experience around 3 p.m.? Dr. Grant says our cognitive skills drop about 20% after that energy slump hits, no matter how much coffee we drink. Also, if you're a parent, you're likely distracted the last few hours of every workday because most schools end at least 2 hours earlier than most businesses. What does that mean? Parents are distracted worrying about their kids. Dr. Grant says the distraction could easily be eliminated if we all left work by 3 p.m. Still think shorter workdays are a crazy idea? Well, in Sweden, a growing number of companies are already mandating 5-hour workdays. So far, they've seen no drop in productivity. And here, a new survey found half of all workers here in North America, half of all workers believe they could do their jobs just as well in 5 hours as they normally do in 8.
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rattling your ground. Karma's on your scent like a bounty hunter. Karma's gonna track you down, step by step, from town to town. Sweet like justice, karma is a queen. Karma takes all my friends to the summit. Karma is the guy on the screen.

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8: So these days, when kids act up, lie, or break the rules, about 38% of parents take away their electronics like cell phones, tablets, and computers so their kids can't text or play games. It's being called an e-grounding or digital grounding. But before you take away your kid's phone, be careful because you could end up arrested. I'm not kidding. Unless you, as the parent, paid for the phone and it's your property, taking away your teen's phone, it's considered theft these days. Family lawyer Neil Ashmore says the issue mostly arises among parents who are separated or divorced. One parent buys the phone and pays the bills, and the non-paying parent takes the phone away. Ashmore says children under the age of 18 can't own property, even a cell phone, so the parent trying to lay down the law is essentially, quote, stealing their ex's property. Oh. Now we get it, right? Plus, taking their cell phone away could be considered a violation of a child custody agreement, particularly if it interferes with your ex's ability to communicate with their children when they're with you. For example, one dad saw a rude text message his daughter had sent about his new wife and confiscated her phone. His ex-wife filed a theft report. He was arrested. Don't you miss the 1950s? I certainly do. The case was eventually dismissed, but it cost both parents thousands in legal fees, and the man's daughter hasn't spoken to him since. Attorney Ashmore recommends hammering out an agreement with your ex regarding the rules of cell phone use and when and how it can be confiscated as punishment.
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1: It's an interesting story here about how vapers, people that vape, are trying to get off the vapes. And the way they're finding to get off the vapes is by smoking.
2: Oh, so it's come full circle, because the vapes were supposed to get you off cigarettes.
1: Yeah.
2: Us as humans, we just love nicotine it.
1: Yeah, they're going right back to it. So they said a growing number of people trying to quit vaping are switching to traditional cigarettes, believing smoking may be harder to maintain because it smells worse and is less convenient.
2: Yeah,
1: so the vapors are going to
2: vape anywhere.
1: Yeah, they're going to cigarettes, and they're like, that smell, and it's going to become a problem, and then they'll quit.
2: Interesting.
1: Yeah. 13,000 adults found cigarettes were the second most method for quitting vaping, behind nicotine replacement products such as patches and gum. So the way to get off of vaping, according to people that are vaping, smoking darts.
2: Once you start that cycle, that nicotine hits you once and it's hard to get rid of it. Well, that's like, I think I told you, my dad smoked, and he comes from a generation. He was smoking since he was like 10 years old.
1: My
2: you know
1: dad
2: what I'm
1: too.
2: Saying?
1: Yep.
2: Like a pack and a half a day. Heavy, heavy, heavy smoker. Quit, I think, cold turkey probably like 10 years ago. Used the gum. This man's chewing more Nicorette gum than he was smoking cigarettes in the first place.
1: Not smoking anymore?
2: He doesn't smoke anymore.
1: Really?
2: But the Nicorette gum, he's replaced it. So it's always a replacement, I find. You go to the house there, Nicorette packages all over. He's got to go. I got to go to Costco. I got to get Nicorette. It's Nicorette. All he does is chew Nicorette. And I told my uncle, who quit at the same time as him 10 years ago, about this. And he said, he's still chewing that gum. He loves the Nicorette gum.
1: Does it have like a mint?
2: Yeah, he gets the mint flavor. He gets
1: like
2: cinnamon
1: a
2: or orange.
1: Really?
2: Yeah.
1: Hmm.
2: So he chews the Nicorette gum more than he was even smoking cigarettes. I mean, obviously it's better, but I'm just saying it's expensive too.
1: It's just another way to get it in you, right?
2: That's where my college fund went. That's why I'm here.
1: That's where your inheritance is going right now.
2: Oh no, I gotta get him off this stuff. But yeah, so I'm not surprised. Like, we all, because vaping was supposed to be healthier, and you're like, oh wait,
1: yeah,
2: your lungs are not supposed to inhale any flavored water vapor.
1: No.
2: Now I'm gonna smoke cigarettes.
1: Can you imagine going out to the smoking area? Like, how long have you been smoking? Oh, I just took it up trying to get off the vape. Yeah. I feel like at my age, I'm like, who's starting smoking? Like, I'm not, if one of my buddies just grabbed a dart one day, I'd be like, what are you doing?
2: Start smoking? No, it'd be, I don't think you could start smoking. I think you reach the threshold.
1: Think I've made it through, I've made it?
2: I think you're more safe from nicotine.
1: Although sometimes when I see smokers go out for a break, I'm like,
2: Oh, it looks lovely on a sunny day.
1: Yeah.
2: I'm like, must be
1: outside,
2: nice.
1: Just enjoy it.
2: And you never smoked, even in like high school?
1: No.
2: I think that's a flex.
1: No.
2: I was a heavy smoker in high school.
1: Oh, heaven forbid. My mom drove by the Pines and saw me in the smoking area. She would drag me. She'd have her curlers on, her house coat. She would have dragged me down the street. Sharon says, I quit smoking too. I still chew Nicorette gum. I'm with your father.
2: See? Yeah, Nicorette. Forget Big Pharma. It's Big Nicorette.
1: Yeah, you want to get off the vapes? I got something for you. Said the Marlboro man. Welcome back.
2: The cigarette company is like, I knew you had ya.
1: I knew you'd be back.
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2: Instagram making some news again for their changes. It was last week we talked about their new feature where you can pixelize and blur people out.
3: Yeah.
2: Well, now they're getting some reviews on their... A couple weeks ago, they introduced a new subscription. $3.99 Instagram Plus. It's a subscription. So you pay $3.99 a month or whatever. You get this Instagram Plus that comes from some different features. But some people are saying it's a little bit creepy. So basically, the one thing people are talking about is you can see if people are rewatching your stories. It will alert you. So say I post a story, I'm looking real good, I'm posting a little thirst trap, Chris McCloud, I get notifications, he keeps watching the story. What's going on here?
4: I read this.
3: Are you paying for this $3.99?
2: I might.
3: Are you?
2: Yeah.
3: Are you paying for it? Or are you?
2: Am I right now? No. Okay. Possibly, but I'm not doing it right now. So that's one of the main features. You're being outed as a creeper.
3: I saw this immediately, I was like, this is something Alana would do because you watch who watches your stuff.
2: I look. Once in a while, I get some interesting people in there.
3: Huh.
2: I've seen some people. I'm like, what are you doing here? So I don't know, $3.99. And then the other thing is too, you can extend your story, which could be handy for businesses and stuff. So right now you post a story on Instagram. I post a thirst trap up. It's only up for 24 hours. Oh. You can extend it for like 2 days, say 48 hours.
3: So, okay. So let's not use you. Somebody posts a thirst trap because I feel weird when I say it's you. I look at it. You get it. You then can see that I've watched it
2: standard.
3: Now, right?
2: Yep.
3: You pay for the Instagram Plus, you get a note of how many times I've watched it?
2: Yeah, it will alert you if they've watched how many times they've watched it, so they can see if... Well, then what are you looking at?
3: Well, maybe I didn't catch something in the first time. I want to double check it a couple, 20 times.
2: The other thing I like, too, is you can... I know it's not everyone thinks this hard about it or is this deep into it, but you can look at other people's stories, like preview them without it showing... So, sorry to do it again. You post a thirst trap, Chris. I can preview what your photo is without actually viewing it. So, you won't see that I looked at it at all. So I can
3: then that'll solve all the problems here. So, I can look at so-and-so's thirst trap a number of times by previewing it without them knowing that I've...
2: Well, you'd both have to have Instagram Plus, right?
3: I know.
2: And there's no way to know who's Instagram Plus, so you don't really know.
3: Okay, well, that was my next question.
2: So, you don't know if I know that... I know that you know? You're following me here.
3: No, I don't know anything now.
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I found this picture on my phone, 5 hours so long. 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
2: There's a new dating test, I guess you can call it, a dating situation that people are arguing about online. And basically, the gist of it is, if your partner gets upgraded to a better seat when you're flying, should they sacrifice it for you? And if they do not offer that, are they toast? Are they out of there? So it all came, this girl got this discussion going because she said her and her boyfriend at the time were flying, and then one seat got upgraded kind of thing to first class. It was his seat. I don't know too many of the details, but it was his seat. Long story short, he ended up sitting in first class. Well, she was in business or whatever, economy. And she said after that, she knew, no, he's not the one. He didn't even offer to give it up. So now people are divided and saying, yes, the man should have gave it up, no questions. But then some people said, no, you're acting entitled. Why should your man have to suffer? I disagree with the notion that the man should always have to sacrifice things for the partner. So people are going back and forth with this.
3: It's very true. All we do is sacrifice. So you and I, we're together. We go to the airport. I'm just trying to wrap my head around this. We go in. I check in. We both check in. And then it says, oh, hey, Mr. McLeod, you're getting an upgrade. That'd be weird for them just to have one of us.
2: I guess it depends on the situation. I don't fly enough to know.
3: So they do. So they upgrade. I would not be allowed. I wouldn't, because when we fly, Kate grips my arm like we're going down the whole time.
2: Yeah, that's a big factor of it.
3: So if I was not sitting next to her, because I joked the one time, I said, I booked the seats. Unfortunately, we can't sit together. That did not go over well.
2: No.
3: So I don't do that anymore. I made that joke and I put that one away. I'll never use that again. So, no, I couldn't do that.
2: You'd at least offer. I'm like, how could you not offer?
3: So the idea is I should offer it to you.
2: Don't you think you would?
3: No. I would say, no, we're sitting together. We're a couple in love.
2: Okay, we can't get on the flight then, and you're going to be late for whatever you have to go to. This is the only option.
3: Then I take it.
2: You won't even offer?
3: No, I think I have to offer.
2: Would offer if the roles were reversed, even to like a man. I'd be like, do you want the seat? You have to do that whole fake thing where you're like, you offer once, and if they say no, then you're like, okay, how many times do you offer before, you know, that dance where you're like, are you sure?
3: But I don't think you could enjoy first class if you were alone. Like, I couldn't get off the plane and meet you at the luggage pickup there and be like, oh, it was great. They had caviar and
2: you'd have to fake steak. It. Like, I'm sure you'd be enjoying it. It's probably the best experience ever. You're drinking champagne, your feet are up, you're lounging, where they're stuck in economy. Yeah. But you couldn't say anything about that afterwards.
3: No. See, then what's the use of having it? Like, you don't really get to enjoy it. I never really get to tell the story about getting in first class. Like, if we both did, then I'd be like, oh, you wouldn't believe it.
2: I think it depends too how long you've been together. Like, if it's a new relationship and you don't offer it, like, come on. But after a while, it's like,
3: you've been together 20 years, and yeah.
2: Yeah, it's all
3: the
2: same. You're
3: probably not even traveling together anyway.
2: You're probably like, thank goodness.
3: Okay, so Mr. Redacted in you. Oh, don't roll your eyes. Why can't I not use this example?
2: Okay, go.
3: You and Mr. Redacted are going away. You're flying away somewhere. And he gets offered because you're relatively new, right? So he gets offered a first class seat. And he says, yeah, I'll take it. What happens to this relationship?
2: I just feel like there's no way he wouldn't offer it. You know what I mean?
3: No,
2: like,
3: he's so perfect. Yeah. So I come back to this conversation about 8 months?
2: And I would offer the same to him.
3: Oh, yeah.
2: But that's the thing. After a while, it would be like,
3: look at these two. They're just perfect, eh?
2: I think it would be roles reversed. I don't care if it's the man or the female getting it. I think you have to at least offer.
3: In a similar situation, I was in a situation where the other person didn't even offer a dime for anything for an entire weekend. And it was all up to me to pay. I was like, well, then we're done. That's it.
2: Margaret says, I would take the first class seat. I would leave him in the dust and tell him how wonderful it was.
3: Margaret's taking the seat and running. All right. FYI, Mr. Redacted, I know you're listening. You offer her that seat ASAP.
1: 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Birdie's
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1: Tinder has introduced a new feature so far only allowed in the U.S. Well, I guess so far in the U.S., not in Canada yet. It's group hangouts, where groups of three or more friends can connect with other groups of three or more friends and get together for real-life activities, kind of like a group date. So let's say you're on Tinder, I'm on Tinder, my buddies are on Tinder, your girls are on Tinder. I reach out. I'm like, hey, girls, want to come hang out? And the girls are like, yeah. So we all get together in a real life, whatever we're doing. They already have a double date mode on Tinder.
2: Really trying to push this whole group thing.
1: Well, that's exactly. They said that they said it's tested in Australia. 40% of group hangout invitations were accepted. Women are 2.5 times more likely to like a group profile, more than a traditional one-on-one profile.
2: A little
1: during
2: less
1: testing.
2: Intimidating. I could see that.
1: Everything makes sense. Groups, hangouts. I think that's how when you're younger, when you're like, I don't know, 14, 15, when you're starting to, you know, interest in others, the other, you know, dating.
2: The group always takes the pressure off, right?
1: Yeah, you're with a group, and then that's how things grow. But my thought is, so it's a group profile. It's me and my boys. It's you and your girls. How do we know who's going for who? Or, like, what if you look at the picture and you're like, no, that guy is the thing. Let's hang out. But the other two are, you know.
2: Yeah, this is already an issue on online dating. You'll come across a profile and they'll have, like, a couple people in their main picture. I'm like, well, which one are you? Because there's a big difference here.
1: Well, that's exactly. What if there's a couple of grenades in my group photo and I'm the only stud muffin? And you got to... Like, your girl's like, heck yeah, let's go. And then you're both all there fighting over me. It's turning into a bit of a fantasy.
2: How awkward.
1: But, like, wouldn't that be weird? Like, you all show up and you're like, oh, you wanted me to go with that guy. No, it's not what I wanted.
2: Well, I think you have to use your head. Like, if both groups have one person who's clearly a standout rocket, the one guy's got 6 packs, he's beautiful, stunning, the girl's stunning, you know, she looks like a fitness model. You got to use your head. Like, they'll probably gravitate towards each other, and then you kind of work. You got to know where you're at.
1: Sometimes, though, Atlanta's opposites attract.
2: Yeah.
1: And then you got a whole mess of people sitting around, all confused on who's going with who.
2: I think it would make it more awkward now that you put it that way.
1: Yeah, that's what I'm thinking.
2: You get there for the first time, you're like, who am I flirting with out of this group? Like, who's my dude?
1: Or you just do a flirt blanket. You just flirt with everybody.
2: Put it all out there, and whoever comes back. But then what if you're, okay, say I go, me and I got 3 other friends, we go.
1: Yeah.
2: There, no one's flirting with me back. Like, what if I'm the one?
1: Your flirt blanket, and no one's coming back at you.
2: Yeah, I don't know if I like this.
1: You're the grenade, then. That's how we decide. It's a real awakening for you to understand that you're the one.
2: Okay.
1: Yeah, I think in theory it makes sense.
2: I think there's a lot of logistics.
1: Yeah.
2: Oh, you're right though. When you're young, it's cool, and the older I get, the more I'm like, I don't want to hang out with other people.
1: I'm like. Dibs on the fitness model, please.
2: Well, obviously. And, like,
1: and she's obviously dibs on the chubby old radio guy, right? Like, that's obviously how this is going to play out.
2: Stop her tracks, well, probably.
1: See, I think my biggest problem, if I was in the scene still, would be trying to find guys that would want to stand next to me, knowing full well that they're going to be left out in the cold, right? Right? Right? Please say yes.
2: Yeah.
1: Okay, thank
2: terrible.
1: You.
2: I don't think you'd have any luck.
1: Exactly. The guys would be like, oh, why would I want to hang out with that guy? He's going to take all the women. Group hangouts is coming to Tinder. It's in the U.S. right now. It's going to come to Canada. Who knows? The Tinder's when they might have to set up a whole
2: She's going to get some girls on her side, and let's go.
1: Everybody's fake Tinder accounts will have to get together and try to meet some fake dudes.
2: There we go.
1: It's
2: That's
1: coming soon.
2: Something.
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0: 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Welcome to Out of Orbit, your weekly dose of cosmic chaos, planetary drama, and astrological what-the-heck moments. It's Out of Orbit. Let's blast off into the nonsense with our crystal gazer, Alana.
1: Well, we talk about Mercury retrograde all the time. Happens a few times a year, and that's when, like, communication is notoriously bad. Things go haywire. Did you know, Chris, though, there's a hot new bombshell. There's a Venus retrograde.
2: A Venus retrograde?
1: I didn't even know there's a Venus retrograde, and it's happening soon, October 3rd. Venus only goes into retrograde every 18 months. Mm. Venus is about to have her little moment. I like, when I think of the planets as, like, people, Venus is like that girl. She's all about love, relationships, passion, and beauty. So it might not be as bad as Mercury, the old lug who's always going into retrograde all the time. Venus is like a cool chick. Like,
2: how often do you think about the planets as people?
1: I thought about it a lot during the Artemis moon mission. I had a whole thing in my mind about like what planets what. Jupiter's like the big mama, but she's cool. Venus is like the cool girl. Like, okay. Everyone wants to be Venus. And of course, she's the planet of love, relationships, beauty, and passion. So it doesn't sound that bad. Like, I'm down for those things. I'm down for Venus and retrograde.
2: I'm going to reserve judgment. Tell me what this means.
1: Okay, so the basic way to explain it is Venus retrograde is a period when we revisit everything we've learned about love, relationships, values, and our own desires, and ask whether we are actually living those lessons. So the big theme is review, like look at your relationships and stuff like that. You might start suddenly questioning a relationship you've been in, realize where your priorities have changed, or look at someone from the past and think, why am I still thinking about them? They say old flames can resurface during this time. Not just romantically, friendships and other relationships can get a reality check too. So the big thing to ask yourself is, do I actually want this or do I just want to be wanted? That'll get you. I've been there.
2: Do I want this or do I want to be wanted? Okay.
1: And also, since Venus is the planet of beauty, they say do not get any major drastic changes. You might be wanting to get some drastic appearance changes over the next few weeks. Don't do it. Wait.
2: I got a haircut coming up.
1: Just don't do anything drastic. This time of year, I always want to get bangs. Maybe that's what it is. Always, every fall, I get bangs. I'm like, this is going to be life-changing, but I can't keep up with them.
2: It's well-known. Venus goes into retrograde, and women want bangs. It's very popular this time of year.
1: I break out the kitchen scissors. I'm like, can I do bangs by myself? I just want bangs. Okay, so yeah, like that's for the next couple of weeks. I don't mind Venus retrograde.
2: What happens?
1: Spicy.
2: Can Venus get in retrograde along with Mercury? And then like, can we all have
1: Mercury retrograde's happening too.
2: Oh.
1: So I don't know if they battle it out. Stupid Mercury's always got to get his two cents in. Let Venus, the beautiful planet she is, beautiful woman, let her go.
2: All right. Let me just break this down. For those that didn't understand a word Alana said, don't leave the house.
1: I think this one's good. Leave the house. Romance and beauty? Are you kidding me? Get out there.
2: With Mercury and retrograde at the same time?
1: I think love triumphs. Wait.
2: I'm going to lock myself in the bathroom. What else did you want to say?
1: You have to get your reading for this.
2: Oh, okay.
1: Okay, this is for you. Yours is really good. I'm so jealous. Okay, this is for you. You're Cancer. Love, creativity, and personal priorities will come under review. Look up the sexy lyrics. Turn up the volume on a love song. Romance and creativity musings get deliciously intense for you. I don't know if you can handle that.
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1: I've said it before, I'll watch the MTV Video Music Awards until they're wheeling me out of the geriatric unit at the old folks' home. I grew up, that was such a thing when I was young, so I still watch them. I know they're holding on by a dear thread, but they're on CBS now.
2: It's funny you use that analogy because of who did what she did last night.
1: Yeah, relatable. I feel the same. Madonna was a big person people are talking about right now, obviously.
2: How?
1: Legendary. She was like the star of the show.
2: Why though? Why? What?
1: So she opened it with a performance. It was a big thing. First time opening it in 23 years. And obviously she's had some very famous moments at the show. Like a Virgin way back when, the Britney Madonna kiss. So she's kind of like a VMA superstar. So
2: she's
1: she
2: like,
1: opened
2: the
1: it.
2: The goat of the VMAs. But like, I don't understand, why is she still around? Like, what has she done? I know she keeps putting stuff out, but nothing's catching.
1: Nothing's catching, yeah. Fair enough. Like, I can't talk to whether the new stuff she puts out is good or not, but it's not really catching. So she opened it with Sabrina Carpenter and then Charlie XCX. So she's with the young girls, you know. She's singing, she's dancing, lip syncing, I should say. There was parts her mouth wasn't even moving.
2: She was smoking. She's really trying to push the smoking thing, eh?
1: Yeah, I don't know what that is.
2: You know what's cool, kids? Smoking.
1: It's very tough because she's so, she was a trailblazer.
2: Yeah, she's
1: iconic.
2: And
1: it's like, okay, I don't want to tell someone to, you know, whatever, but also it's like, okay. She's clearly still in that mindset of like, I got to push the envelope, but I'm not sure she knows what the envelope is anymore.
2: Sabrina, this is what we're going to do. We're going to get on the stage, we're going to smoke. And then we're going to have a bunch of naked men dancing around us. Push the envelope, girl.
1: Yeah, so, and then she won a bunch of awards, too, which, again, like, okay, what is, like, best artist of the year? How?
2: What do the other artists feel? Like, I don't want to rip on Madonna, because she is iconic, but it's like, Sabrina didn't have a great year. Taylor's everywhere. Like, she could always be that one.
1: Yeah.
2: Olivia Dean, didn't she come out of the woodwork? Like, I'm just thinking off the top of my head, all those other names. Look out, girls!
1: Mama's coming through. Mama's coming home.
2: Mama's still here.
1: But then, yeah, and she still makes her, like, she went upstage and was, or on stage and was accepting and making her little, like, jokes. She loves a joke.
3: First of all, I would like to thank my fingers because I can always count on them.
2: Someone got Mama a joke book.
1: I thought she was going to go somewhere else with that finger joke.
2: Well, I thought of
1: no,
2: all
1: Madonna,
2: things she
1: I'm like,
2: could
1: oh.
2: do.
1: So, you know, she's doing her thing, having a time.
2: Surprise, she's still kicking. She lost the British accent. Now she just smokes.
1: She smokes, yeah, and
2: That's
1: dances around. I don't know. Taylor was there. Yeah. That's what it is.
2: Yeah, I'm just surprised that she's still making headlines. But
1: I guess that's Madonna for you. I like to give her the benefit of that she almost is self-aware that she knows, but I'm not sure.
2: Take notes, ladies. This is how you stick around. It's called lasting power.
1: Longevity.
2: I'll be here until they wheel me out.
1: Me and Madonna will be in the geriatric.
2: What's your name? It's Alana. Cool.
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1: We have got an old news movie review. This is where Alana watches a movie she should have watched a long time ago, comes back in, sits down, joins us, and breaks it down for us. So we're going back a couple years here.
2: Today.
1: 2004. Rob, the movie guru, is in studio to hold Alana accountable, to make sure she actually has watched it, because Rob is the guru. You watched it this weekend.
2: It was first time watching it, right?
3: It was my first time. It was one of those ones. I thought I had seen it.
2: Okay.
3: And then it starts, and it's like, I don't remember any of this.
2: Oh, wow. Okay. So I'm very curious. You watch this movie a lot, Chris, right? Or like your family?
1: No.
2: I thought you guys watch it.
1: No. Oh. I was the same as Rob. I'm like, I think I've seen this.
2: Oh, okay.
1: So I'm gonna catch this. I'm going to see if
2: my other co-host.
1: Whoa.
2: I don't know why I thought, had that in my head. I thought you watched it with your daughter all the time for some reason.
1: No, I have. I'm gonna go along here.
2: We're all going along for the first time. Okay.
1: Old news movie review for Mean Girls.
2: Okay, so this is 2004. It came out, the teen comedy Mean Girls. It's written by Tina Fey. So we have Lindsay Lohan. She plays Katie. She was homeschooled in Africa her whole life, but her family moved back to the U.S., so she had to go to high school for the first time and kind of quickly discover how high school works. It's a little ecosystem. Yeah. Got going on there. So she initially at first is friends with some like outsiders. We got Janice Ian and Damien, and they kind of show her like the hierarchy of high school and how things work. And at the very top, you got the Plastics. You got Regina George, Gretchen Wieners, and Karen Smith. But then one day Katie's walking in the calf, and then the Plastics want to invite her into their little group.
1: Yep.
2: So Janice takes this as a chance for Katie to gather intel to bring down the Plastics and Regina George, because Regina and Janice don't like each other. They have long-standing beef with each other. But then Katie, you know, you get to dip your toe in the plastic world. You get to be into it. So Katie starts like kind of becoming what she's supposed to be fighting. She's obsessed with Regina. Oh. She wants to be popular and plastic. So the whole scheme kind of blows up. Everyone's fighting and blowing rumors about each other.
1: What are you feeling, Rob? She on course here?
3: Exactly.
1: Yeah?
3: Yeah.
1: Okay, she's there. All right, keep going.
2: So then in the end, Lindsay Lohan Katie kind of discovers she's become what she's not supposed to. It's obsessed her life, so she tries to right all her wrongs and bring everyone together, and everyone's happy in the end.
1: We good with that? Was there a sequel?
2: Yeah, Mean Girls 2. I think there's a Broadway play.
1: Oh, a couple things.
2: Yeah. So it definitely took on a life of its own.
1: Yeah, I think I've seen this.
2: Right. Okay, so actually I've got some pretty good trivia before we get into review. So Lindsay Lohan was supposed to play Regina at first, but Freaky Friday just came out and she was so successful in that they wanted her to play the role. And then on the reverse of that, Rachel McAdams, who plays Regina, wanted to play Katie, the main role, but she was a bit too old. She was 26 in this movie, playing a 16-year-old high school student, but it worked for her being older for Regina, because she was supposed to be older and a little bit more intimidating. Yeah. Well, Katie was supposed to be naive and new, so she was a little too old. So they kind of switched the roles they wanted. Fetch, which is one of the most famous. That's so Fetch. Tina Fey made it up. It's supposed to be based off fetching. Like fetching. Oh, that's fetching. Yeah. It's appealing. So that's how she got the word fetch. She just kind of made it up. And Glenn Coco, the line, "You go again, Glenn Coco." That is one of Tina Fey's brother's friends, childhood friends. And she always thought the name was interesting. So that's where she got the name from. And it's a real person. And he says, like, it's crazy for him now.
1: This girl blowing our minds with some trivia this morning.
3: I know.
1: Hey, girls. Okay.
2: Okay. So my review.
1: Before your review, did she like it? Rob, what do you think before she gets into it? I feel like this is her kind of movie.
3: I think this might be something, because we base our bar as Night at Roxbury.
1: Yeah, exactly.
3: So
2: I don't know if that's good or bad.
1: All right.
2: Okay, so my normal standard is how many glasses of rosé it took me to get through.
1: Yep.
2: Pouring one back in the bottle for this one.
1: Oh, she loved
2: it. We'll give it an 11 out of 10 for this one. I didn't even take the corkscrew out for this.
1: Wow.
2: Didn't even reach for it. I was drinking water.
1: Whoa, what a game changer.
2: I would say this is one of the most well-written, airtight movies I've seen. It was very well done and smart. I loved Amy Poehler as the cool mom. That was genius. Great cast. The humor, even though it was, 22 years later, held up just flawlessly. But then also, so it was interesting for me, because 2004 it came out. That was the year I started high school. So kind of seeing the nostalgia, too. But it held up flawlessly. And, to do it all over again and be in high school and be in the plastic. But the points that were made too, like tearing someone down won't build you up and stuff like that. Just themes everyone could relate to. Aaron Samuels, I didn't even mention him. Katie's crush. Like, it's just stuff you can all relate to.
3: She loved
2: to,
3: it, Rob.
2: You
3: know she loved mean? It. She's
2: it
3: gushing.
2: It was really good. Like, it was good. This is a good movie.
1: Okay. Gushing. Next week, we'll do Mean Girls 2. And you'll have to
2: Did you like it, Rob?
3: I did. I actually watched it twice.
2: Oh, whoa.
1: What?
3: Yeah.
1: That's weird.
3: No, not at all.
1: Is that one out weird?
2: I don't know if you like it.
1: You watched it once and then watched it again?
3: Yep.
2: How soon after when you watched it? Like back to back?
3: About an hour later.
2: Not even any buffer zone. Yep. Okay.
1: You got too much time in your hands.
3: Yeah, that's what I got.
1: You watched it back?
2: Interesting. Because you liked it so much or you wanted to soak it in?
1: Or you fell asleep?
2: Yeah, it was fun, eh?
3: It was,
2: the talent show is so funny, man.
1: Okay. Well, that's interesting.
2: Rave reviews.
1: Alana says she put wine back in the bottle. Movie guru. Watch it twice.
2: What else do you need to know about the movie?
1: Jeez, Mean Girls holds up. What a win on the Old News Movie Review.
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1: Rod Stewart is retiring from touring. A legendary Rod Stewart. Rod the Bod. He's not going to tour anymore. He's got a tour next year, the final encore tour in Europe, and that's going to be his last. It's a couple dates, but he has announced he's not done music. He's just done touring. And this is his video he posted.
2: Okay.
1: Of him saying goodbye to touring.
2: Oh.
1: What a legend, Rod Stewart.
3: Ladies and gentlemen, after much liberation and sadness, I have to announce next year will be my last tour ever. I'm not retiring, but this will be the last rock and roll tour. So I want to thank you for everything you've given me, and hopefully I've given you something in return. So, please come out and see me on the tour. It's going to be great.
2: Wow, I like that. Having fun with it.
1: That's kind of like an unhinged goodbye. He added in his statement that he's been touring for 6 decades. I've been singing the music I love since I was 19 years old, and I've had the privilege of taking it around the world for all of you. How old is Rod Stewart? He's got to get up there now, eh? Didn't we just have his birthday not too long ago?
2: I feel like he was just in the news or something.
1: Rod Stewart, January 10th. Okay, 81 years old. He is 81 years old. Yes, you're right, Alana, because he was in the news last month. He had a heart procedure and had to cancel a bunch of shows, including his Vegas residency.
2: Oh, okay. So, I mean, well-deserved. Yeah. He takes the rest. Yeah. I can't believe touring. Like, when I was young, I'd see artists tour. I'd look at, like, Britney Spears, but wow, I want to do that. That looks so fun. Now that I'm older, I'm like, can you imagine lugging your stuff around all across the world? Like, you don't know what your home is, probably. I'm like, that looks exhausting. Never mind doing it for 6 decades.
1: Well, what does he know? He doesn't know anything different.
2: I know. Like, it's probably going to be odd for him to just sit at home.
1: It's going to be odd for him not to have his choice of ladies.
2: Yeah.
1: They used to throw themselves at Rods. They still
2: used
1: do.
2: Used to.
1: Yeah. Okay, easy.
2: Down I heard him on that piano and I said, hey.
1: 81 years old. Like, his nickname was Rod the Bod. So, yeah. That's going to be the biggest shock to the system, is getting off the road and not having bras thrown at him.
2: It'll suck.
1: That's not going to happen playing crokinole in the backyard there, Rod. Life's going to be very different.
2: Oh, you never know. If you build it, they will come.
1: That's true.
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0: Yeah, and I will have to get a new phone because apparently last time I got a new phone, I probably said, yeah, give me whatever. And little did I realize my contract was if you have to bring the phone I have now back or pay $500.
1: Read the fine print,
0: Alana. Well, they come at you with so many things when you're buying a phone. I'm like, I never know. I find it so confusing. So I got to do that. And I've been saying my phone's been acting up, too. I believe that conspiracy. Your phone starts acting up, so they you pressured.
2: You got a couple texts in on what to do. I like the one that said, have you restarted your phone? And there's not a chance in hell she's done that.
0: I don't know.
2: See, well, I know.
0: She said a reboot. Who texted that in? Let's see. Nancy says, do a reboot. Regularly, you're supposed to reboot it.
2: Do you not do that?
0: Well, I don't know if a reboot's different than... I don't know.
2: Oh, I can reboot your phone right now.
0: I'm scared I'm going to lose stuff.
2: You're not going to lose stuff. It's like turning your computer on and off.
0: Okay.
2: I told you, Nancy, there's not a chance she's ever, ever done that. Worst things to shop for. I was going to say, like, insurance or, like, that kind of thing that's, like a new roof. Just as an adult. Like, it's just, like, it's not fun. And it's, like, money you don't want to spend. But I'm way off on what everyone's saying on the text line today. Like, I don't think we're in the same mindset.
0: You're thinking big time things. Okay, yeah. Text says bathing suit. Helen says jeans and bathing suits. And she says bras, which is a great one. I never shop for bras because I just can't stand it. It's such a pain in the butt.
2: What do you...
0: It's just
2: when you
0: pain.
2: Shop for a bra, tell me this. Do you... like, it's like a... how to put this.
0: I know.
2: Like, is it skin to skin? Like, is it... Or,
0: yeah,
2: like, you have to keep a shirt on? Do you?
0: No, you skin to
2: really?
0: Skin. Yeah.
2: What about bathing suits? Do you go...
0: I guess, theoretically, yeah. You could keep your underwear on for bathing suits.
2: Oh, do you? Okay.
0: But, I don't know. But bra, you gotta do skin to skin. You gotta make sure... Sometimes they go and they measure you with a little tape measure in the middle of the store.
2: With everything out?
0: You put your... No. So, you have your normal clothes on, and they have a tape measure that they're carrying around, and they come to you, and they say, do you want a measurement? And they measure around your chest to get your size. In the middle of the store, with your arms up, and they're measuring you.
2: How do you get that job? How...
0: See if there's
2: what am I doing here? That sounds like the job I was meant for.
0: So anyways, yeah, we're getting some for bathing suits. Jeans. Jen says jeans because they make you cry. Heather says undergarments in general. Okay, we got Nancy who says I should reboot my phone. Glasses. We're getting a lot. Sandra, another glasses. One says glasses.
2: Yes.
0: I don't wear glasses. Is it a pain?
2: Oh, because you need someone with you, and then you try on so many pairs of glasses, and then you got to start again because which one looked good? And then if you're... trying on glasses, you probably need glasses. You can't see the glasses.
0: Yeah, that's an interesting point. Brooke says a new bed or new pillow.
2: Oh, yes. Because you got to do that awkward lay down in front of everybody.
0: Yeah. Francis said anything to do with fixing your vehicle. Vehicle shopping in general. I'm not a car person, so I'm like, I don't know, just give me whatever.
2: I think you can do a lot of it online. I feel like that's a benefit. Like, you could do a lot of the background before you go in. Otherwise,
0: that's
2: you get
0: true,
2: caught up in it.
0: You can't bra shop online. You need skin to skin.
2: Mm-hmm. Speaking of, April says, are you going to be the creeper sitting outside the store?
0: I don't know why I told you any of this.
2: Subject
0: is aware.
2: Sidetracked. I just needed to know a little bit of information. Worst things to shop for. I think we can go on and on.
0: Michael says appliances. They're heavy and you have to pull out the old one to expose the dust and junk.
2: And then you feel like you live in a pigsty. You're like, what have I been living in?
0: And certain things you just keep putting off because you don't want to deal with it. You're like, ah.
2: Yeah, all these things are very sad.
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